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0: I'm Sean Lloyd from Murray, Kentucky, and I'm feeling froggy. 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
2: 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Harris Real Estate and Auction will be conducting an absolute real estate auction on Tuesday, September 29th at 6 p.m. The property is located at 1307 Rob Mason Road in Murray, Kentucky. 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This property provides excellent building sites, tillable farmland, or mini farm potential. That's Tuesday, September 29th at 6 p.m. Auction held at the Yates Event Center in Murray. 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

0: Get ready to stuff the bus at Fat Daddy's. Saturday, September 19th from noon to 4. 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High Noon Moon joins the fun at this year's Stuff the Bus Toy Drive, helping bring Christmas cheer to children all across Stewart and Henry counties. 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The goal is simple. 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Saturday, September 19th from noon to 4 at Fat Daddy's on Kentucky Lake in Dover. See you there.
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2: And here's Clark with the weather. 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

0: 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I'm from Marshall County, and I'm feeling froggy. 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

0: I'm Daryl from Murray, and I'm feeling froggy. Rivet, rivet. 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
1: Get ready to get wet and have some fun. Bounce and Buzz Inflatables presents their end of summer back to school bash. 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The Bounce and Buzz end of summer back to school bash. 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

Bikers. 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

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The ride rolls through Sandy's Saloon, Taters, Unforgotten Clubhouse, Mr. Billy's, and Aces at the Lake before returning to Double Down. 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
3: 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The Bounce and Buzz end of summer back to school bash. 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
2: Well, hello and welcome to American Country Countdown. I'm your host, Ryan Fox, and even though it's almost officially fall, we still got the AC cranked in our ACC O'Reilly Auto Parts studio. Why? Well, we got hot new music from Luke Bryan. Yeah, not only has his new album Signs officially dropped, he's also our special guest every hour this weekend, too. Stand by. Luke is here in the next 15 minutes. And speaking of LB, later this hour, we're busting out a fresh ACC world premiere that you do not want to miss. But first, we are kicking things off with a debut this weekend on our chart. Cody Johnson is Horseback. American Country Countdown.
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3: 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Cause she's a gold digger with a quick trigger. 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
1: 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Ryan Fox here, and see, we're on your radio each and every weekend. How'd you start your Saturday mornings when you were a kid? For me, it was a big bowl of Fruit Loops and a bunch of Saturday morning cartoons. Those were the days. By the way, happy anniversary to one of the best cartoon franchises ever. Perhaps you grew up watching Scooby-Doo. It premiered this very month, all the way back in 1969. And fun fact, the voice of Shaggy was our very own co-creator, Casey Kasem. Meanwhile, no mystery to be solved here. Hopping on our countdown for the very first time at number 29, it's Kevin Powers and Shaboozy. Move on, ACC.

Chase Matthew at number 28, holding it down on American Country Countdown. I'm Ryan Fox. Luke Bryan is hanging with us this weekend on the show, and he's trying to hold it together as he watches his son, Bo, put on the football pads and play quarterback for his high school team this season. How proud is Daddy Luke? We'll find out after he sings his former ACC number one. Most people are good. American Country Countdown.

0: That would hit number one here on American Country Countdown in March of 2018. Our guest this weekend, Luke Bryan. Eddie's Most People Are Good. It's Ryan, and Luke, we're going to talk about your new album, Signs, because it just came out. It is awesome. We've got an ACC world premiere off that album here later this hour, but I want to talk about family here first, because I know how important it is to you. When you were in town last year, we were backstage hanging out, and you pulled out your phone, and you pulled up a live feed of your son, Bo Bryan, playing quarterback. Game was going on right at that moment. He was coming in as a backup. Well, flash forward to now, he is the starting quarterback at his school, Battleground Academy in Franklin, Tennessee, and he's tearing it up. How proud of a dad are you right now?
1: I think the game that was on ESPN, I think I've rewatched it 12 times. Like, I've dissected every form of the game, and so it's fun times. I mean, this fall, I knew it was going to be this way, and, like, I knew I was going to be excited, but I didn't predict that I'd be this fired up and be enjoying it and just watching his... You know, nothing is more precious in life than watching your kids have a great time and watching your kids work hard and watching it pay off. And we've certainly been doing that. So, yeah, man, I have to try to remember from Saturday to Friday to remember them because I'm so focused on the games on Friday. It's like I don't even know what I did last week. It's pretty amazing.
0: Yeah, so he's getting college offers now, too. That's exciting, man.
1: Yeah, really. He got an offer last night. He called me. And, so every time he calls me and he's like, Dad, I got this offer. And then he goes and kind of throws it up on his Instagram. It's a big deal. I mean, to have a kid that's going to be able to play football at the next level is pretty sweet.
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0: That is the third of our four big debuts this weekend on American Country Countdown. Corey Kent, It's Empty Words, 27 on ACC. And Ryan Fox with the hits. And Corey has a new collab with Jason Aldean, which we'll get to a little later on in the countdown. But Jason has a little ACC debut of his own. An ACC world premiere last weekend. Anytime soon. American Country Countdown.
1: Number 20.

Big shows this weekend for him in Syracuse, New York, and just outside Philly in Camden, New Jersey. Jason Aldean debuting at number 26 with Anytime Soon on American Country Countdown. It's Ryan Fox, and kind of surprised not to see Jason Aldean receive any nominations for the CMA Awards this year. We do have a full rundown of the nominees coming up later in the countdown. When the CMAs do come to your TV in November, they're going to be hosted by this lady once again, Lainey Wilson, and her former ACC number one, Somewhere Over Laredo, American Country Countdown. Call me.

0: Lainey Wilson in ACC Extra on American Country Countdown. That is Somewhere Over Laredo. And Ryan and Lainey has announced she is back to host the CMA Awards for the third straight year. She made that announcement while appearing on ESPN's College Game Day. So what is she most looking forward to about the gig?
1: Celebrating country music. I mean, the best genre in the world. I'm excited to celebrate my friends. It has just been a huge few years for country music. So it's going to be a party. So hopefully everybody tunes in.

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0: Blake Shelton up four notches to number 25 on American Country Countdown. That's Let Him In Anyway. And Ryan and Luke Bryan's new album, Signs, is now out, officially dropping this weekend. And if you've gotten it already, you know there's a special collab on this thing with another Luke, Luke Combs. Hang on, we're busting it out as an ACC world premiere after Russell Dickerson. Worth your wild. 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

0: 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It's Finders Keepers.
1: On American Country Countdown, it's Ryan Fox. That's just one of the new tracks on Luke's new album, Signs, now out this weekend. And as Luke told Talk Shop Live, he is very happy this one found him.
2: This particular song was the first time ever in the history of me recording I did something in this manner. So you book your recording session, and typically you record about two songs per 3-hour session. Well, we finished at one. My manager is sitting there, and she goes, "Hey, I resent you a song last night. Did you listen to it?" And I said, "No, I got busy." Well, she goes, "Let's listen to it real quick." We got in the car, me and my producers, going to lunch. We start jamming it in the car, and then I'm like, "Oh, my God, we need to record this." We listen to it probably 10 times over the lunch break, get back, and the next session we recorded it. You know, I didn't want to wake up the next day. What have I done? I burnt one that I wrote, in the session. The song's called Finders Keepers. It never lost its shine, and I did the vocals. And then I sent them to Luke Combs. I was like, "Hey, man, you know, never done this, but love to have you." And he hit me right back. "I'm on it."
3: I'm like, "Yes."
2: It was great that it went that way, and I'm really honored to have Luke be a part of this with me. And, you know, obviously the sharing the Luke name. I mean, I had the Luke name all to myself for a few years, and now that I got to share it with him. But we're excited to be on this thing together, and I really think it's one of the highlights of the album.
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Tucker Wetmore with an ACC Sure Shot. That one is sure to join the countdown very soon. Who told you that? On American Country Countdown. And Ryan, and fall means a lot of things. One of those things is award shows. And there's quite a few good ones if you're a fan of music. We got CMAs coming up in November, but before that, the VMAs are next weekend. Who's up for a Moon Man in the country category for that one? We'll get into it after Megan Maroney bolts 7 whole spots this weekend with Medicine ACC.

milestone this week. Houston, Texas now ties the all-time Billboard Hot 100 record with its 22nd week at number one. Right now it's tied with Mariah Carey's All I Want for Christmas Is You. And next week, if it's still at number one, it gets the undisputed crown. An unbelievable run for Ella Langley. American Country Countdown, it's Ryan. And that song could also take home a Video Music Award when they're handed out next weekend, because country is all over this show. Choosing Texas, up for A Moon Man in the Overall Song of the Year category. Up for Artists of the Year at the VMAs, Morgan Wallen and Taylor Swift. Meanwhile, in the Overall Best New Artist category, Stella Lefty has received a nom. Now, specifically when it comes to the Best Country noms at the VMAs, the country categories, Ella Langley, Kacey Musgraves, Lainey Wilson, Luke Combs, Shaboozey, and the aforementioned Stella Lefty will all battle it out. Should be fun to watch. Snoop Dogg will host the MTV Video Music Awards when they go down next Sunday, September 27th on CBS.

0: it's Lainey Wilson. I hope you'll visit my exhibit at the Country Music Hall of Fame and Museum. The exhibit follows my story from my hometown of Baskin, Louisiana, to the years I spent working to make it in Nashville. 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
10: 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American Country Countdown. I'm Ryan Fox, your designated counter of the hits. And things have changed quite a bit over the past few years in how artists approach their careers, both in how they put out new music and how they approach the whole social media aspect of things. And our guest this weekend, Luke Bryan, says that last one has taken some getting used to. Hang on, we're talking to Luke all about it here in the next 15 minutes. But first, moving up three notches this weekend is a guy opening for Kenny Chesney on his brand new Vibe Room tour in 2027. Graylin James, Water to Wedding, ACC.
11: Number 20.

Graylin James at 22. That's Water to Wedding on American Country Countdown. You got Ryan Fox with all the hits and the stars coast to coast and around the world. And have you watched season 35 of Dancing with the Stars yet? It just premiered on Tuesday, but if you're one of those looking to get out of watching it with someone else, just tell them you suffer from chorophobia. That is the extreme fear of dancing. I'm going to put that in my vocabulary right now. You're welcome. Tyler Hubbard now in an ACC Next track, New and Now. It's Lane.

Party, Eric Church, Morgan Wallen, and Tim McGraw. That's MacArthur, number 21 on American Country Countdown. It's Ryan Fox, and we're celebrating Luke Bryan's new album out this weekend called Signs, hanging one-on-one with LB. And Luke has a bit of a bone to pick with social media. All right, he's about to tell us about all of that, but first, pull up a chair, grab a drink. Here's one margarita and AC

0: That hit number one in July of 2020 here on American Country Countdown. One Margarita. It's Luke Bryan on ACC. Hanging here with Luke right now on the show. Your new album, Luke Signs, is now out. I'm loving this thing. There's one song on here called Fish, Hunt, Golf, Drink. I noticed there's a few people online that are claiming falsely that you used AI to write this song. What's the weirdest thing you've heard about yourself online? Is that right up there?
1: Oh, my God. I mean, hell, I've heard that I've, you know, fathered a family with a man before. So, yeah. You know, I grew up in the, every artist that's grown up, the frustrating part is that I've become an artist in the world of social media and all of the negativity of that. And so now it's just another form. I mean, you know, it's like if my jeans were too tight, that was bad. If they're too loose, that was bad. So you start chasing, like trying to validate what you are to people that probably just don't like you anyway, or people that want to discredit what you're doing. I mean, is it frustrating? Yeah. I mean, when my co-writers have to go do a Rolling Stone interview because some 17-year-old claims something on a TikTok page or something. It just, you know, it's not really, I don't know. I mean, there was 3 years that people were like, if Luke Bryan brings up the word truck in another song, you know, we're gonna go burn his truck up. And I'm like, well, then I don't sing a truck song. And then next thing you know, two truck songs by other artists are, you know, 5 week number ones, and I'm like, well, I should have sang those truck songs. So, you know, the bottom line is, man, I'm just gonna be me. And if people wanna, you hate to use the term, there's no such thing as bad publicity and all that. But you know, I mean, my main thing is, you know, I do my deal, I work hard, I try to go sing every night, and I try to put albums out that are well rounded, that are fun, deep, light, and all this, and whatever happens.
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0: John Party at number 20. It's Boots Off on American Country Countdown. And Ryan Fox. And Party's known to be a lot of fun, but he's also pretty honest. In fact, during a recent Ask Me Anything he did for fans on Instagram, someone asked John, how are you? Truly. His answer, quote, hanging in there. Just a little defeated right now. End of quote. Is that in response to his recent divorce? We don't know, but we do know this. We love you, John. Hang in there. We're all pulling for you. Meanwhile, up 5 spots this weekend, Cole Wetzel and Ella Langley. Jaded is on American Country Countdown.
1: Number 19.

Coetzel, Ella Langley, Jaded, 19, on American Country Countdown. It's Ryan Fox with the hits. And recently, newcomer Stella Lefty has been taking some heat from folks on social media. What does our guest Luke Bryan think about that? He'll weigh in after a guy who just played a big show with Luke and Jason.

0: Luke, that was still set to come here on the show. We were talking a few minutes ago, though, about social media and how there's these false allegations out there that you used AI to write one of your new songs. But I feel like you're not the only artist this is happening to right now. It feels like people are ganging up on certain country stars.
1: I mean, you know, you got a girl like Stella Lefty that people have created a whole narrative just because she grew up in a wealthy family and the girl's out there crushing it. Just, I mean, people are always going to, it's just the way of the world. And 10 years from now, it'll be even worse than it is now. And you just pray that Jesus chills everybody out.
0: Yeah, you just go do your own thing. Look, and I love Stella Lefty. She was on the show here a few weeks back. She's fabulous.
1: Fabulous.

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1: An ACC sure shot. That one is sure to join the countdown very soon from Flatland Cavalry. Never coming back on American Country Countdown. You got Ryan Fox with all the hits and the stars. And up next, there's a lot of things you can expect from a Jason Aldean show when you see him live on the road. But there's something that he doesn't do. And we'll hear from Aldean about what that is after his former ACC number one. She's Country.
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0: Remember that one? Hit number one here on ACC back in May of 2009. She's country. Jason Aldean on American Country Countdown. It's Ryan, and when you see Jason play live, there's one thing he says he won't do ever on stage. What is it? Well, this is what he recently told a crowd in Minneapolis.
1: There's a thing at the end of a show, a lot of times called an encore, where you guys think the show's over, artist goes backstage, you guys sit out here and clap for like 5 minutes trying to get him to come back out and play a couple more songs, and I think it's stupid, all right? I feel like if I'm back there and you guys are out here, we're just wasting time. So the way I like to do it, I just want to play you guys everything we got. And when the show's over, it's just over. All right?
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Jelly Roll moving up three spots to 17 on this weekend's American Country Countdown. That's Hands Up. I'm Ryan Fox, and I know it's only September, but what are folks thinking about dressing up as on October 31st? We get all Halloween-y on you in just two songs, but first, appropriately, an ACC number one from the band Perry. Better dig two in ACC.

0: spots this weekend to land at number 16 on American Country Countdown. Let's rethink some things.
1: ACC. Inside America.
0: You got Ryan, and I know it's only September, but I wanted to get you this list before everything sells out. This is Yahoo's list of the biggest trending Halloween costumes for 2026. In no particular order here, Nikki from Obsession. Yes, the horror movie that has hit $500 million at the box office and has a 94% score on Rotten Tomatoes has people dressing up as the star of the movie. By the way, speaking of movies, if horror isn't your thing and you like the movie The Devil Wears Prada, Miranda Priestly, the character played by Meryl Streep, that costume's near the top of the list too. Now, if you want to go old school, how about Athena and Odysseus from The Odyssey? That's, of course, the box office smash starring Matt Damon and Zendaya. And that costume lets you dress like you're from back in the day and doesn't cost a ton. Meanwhile, couples looks continue with another Zendaya movie. You could go as Spider-Man and MJ from the movie franchise. Or I thought this one was cool. Wear all white and go as Bad Bunny from last year's big game. Maybe with some friends as dancing bushes. I don't know. Finally, for the kids, the aliens from Toy Story are big this Halloween.
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9: The biggest hits and the biggest stars play here every weekend. This is American Country Countdown. I'm Ryan Fox, your host from the ACC O'Reilly Auto Parts Studio. And recently, Jason Aldean and Luke Bryan found themselves inside the White House in Washington, D.C. What was that experience like? We're going to ask Luke Bryan about it here in the next 15 minutes. But first, CMA host Lainey Wilson and John Mayer moving up three notches this weekend with Bone Keys Wallet. ACC.
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Phone, keys, wallet. That's number 15 on American Country Countdown. Lainey Wilson and John Mayer and Ryan. And if you're looking for a reason to spend more time watching football here this weekend, oh, this might work for you. According to sportspsychology.com, they say watching football games reduces loneliness and boosts your sense that life is more worthwhile. Sounds like a good excuse to me to watch 8 to 10 hours of football. Let me know if it works for you. Meanwhile, football junkie Chris Young is back this weekend.

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1: Number 14.

Zach Top up one notch to 14 on this weekend's ACC at South of Sanity. And Ryan Fox. Luke Bryan's hanging with us on the show this weekend. And Luke has a new album out called Signs. It is so good. Just came out on Friday. And Luke really can do it all. He can sing. He can write songs. He can host award shows. Gives advice on American Idol. But what about working at the White House? We're going to ask him about his recent visit to D.C. along with his buddy Jason Aldean. After Jason sings this former ACC number one, Flyover States, American Country Countdown. A couple

0: That one landed at number one here on American Country Countdown in May of 2012. Jason Aldean, it's Flyover States on ACC. Ryan Fox hanging here with Luke Bryan, our special guest this weekend on the show. And recently, last month as a matter of fact, Luke, you and Jason took your Double Down tour to Washington, D.C. You and Jason Aldean did a fake White House press briefing. If they gave you the job, would you be a good press secretary?
1: Man, I wouldn't think I need to be doing press secretary. I think, you know, I'd probably have like a slingshot behind the podium and just like paintballs in it when somebody just start paintballing people in the press secretary room. But, you know, we were in D.C. doing our show. I had never really been to the White House in that capacity. Man, when you walk in there and you see the historic paintings and you see the rooms where decisions that have altered our whole existence, you know, when somebody goes, hey, you know, JFK sat there, or like this, you know, Ronald Reagan walked through this door and told something to Russia. I mean, I was really just a kid geeking out about the whole moment. And then when we saw the press secretary room, I mean, you know, Jason and I obviously had some fun with that. And then, you know, when you're in D.C. and you're walking in these government buildings and you see people working, you know, I mean, everybody obviously picks their sides of politics. But when you see people, the amount of work that they're doing late hours in the night, you know, pretty inspiring watching people work hard.
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6: Number 13.

Dan and Shay up four spots to 13 on American Country Countdown. Let's say so. Here with Ryan. And programming note, if you are setting the DVR, make sure you set a season pass for NBC's The Voice. It premieres a new season this week. And in the big red chairs, you'll have Adam Levine, Kelly Clarkson, Queen Latifah, and this guy, Riley Green. Think he's you drunk? ACC.

Riley Green moving up four spots to number 12 on American Country Countdown. That's Think Is You Drunk. It's Ryan Fox. And looky here, we're already three quarters of the way through 2026. But coming up, we fire the brakes on this year and travel back in time to the land of Shania, Pokemon, and Star Wars. And our ACC time machine after Tim McGraw and an AC

0: Tim McGraw. Something like that. The number one song this weekend on the year we're traveling back to in our ACC Time Machine.
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0: It's Ryan, and watch your step as you hop aboard the ACC Time Machine here. We're going to take you back in time. We give you the facts, and you guess the year we've traveled to. That song, by the way, from Tim McGraw, Something Like That, reached the top of ACC Mountain at number one during this year. But that's not all that happened.
3: You refer to the prophecy of the one who will bring balance to the Force. You believe it's this boy?
4: He can see things before they happen.
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0: Star Wars Episode I, The Phantom Menace, the first movie in the prequels for the Star Wars franchise, was the number one movie at the box office, making over $430 million in the U.S. alone.
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0: From the world of technology, the first ever BlackBerry was released. It wasn't announced as a phone, but rather a two-way wireless pager with email capabilities. How wild is that? Of course, eventually paving the way for the smartphones that we use today. As you look out your left side window in the ACC Time Machine, you'll see Pokemon exploded onto the worldwide scene, taking Pokemania outside Japan and making it

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0: And finally, Shania Twain took home CMA Entertainer of the Year. 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Folks were oohing and awing over the BlackBerry. 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

0: Two spots to land in the top 10. Our guest this weekend, Luke Bryan. It's Country and She Knows It. American Country Countdown. It's Ryan Fox with all the hits and the stars. Luke, you got a brand new album. It just came out here on Friday. It is called Signs. You guys got to pick this thing up. It's so good. We were just talking about how you visited Washington, D.C. recently. And you've really met some heavy hitters there, haven't you?
1: Brooke Rollins, the Secretary of Agriculture, she and I have gotten to know each other. And it's really fun to be able to sit down with someone like her and talk agricultural related policies and stuff that she's working on. And when the Secretary of Ag looks at you and goes, Luke, do you have any ideas that I'm missing? You're like, so it's really been really fun.
0: Yeah, it's got to be surreal to find yourself in that situation, right? I mean, you did grow up in a farming family, and you're probably like, well, I mean, I do host a farm tour.
1: Well, and so me and, you know, you can cross pollinate stuff like that. And I think Brooke and even I've had a lot of governors come out to farm tours through the years. And so it's been a real fun marriage when they want to hear my opinion on ag-related and even outdoors with fishing and hunting and conservation stuff.
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a good dude, Parker McCollum, sitting just outside the countdown this weekend with Killing Me and ACC Extra on American Country Countdown. It's Ryan Fox. And up next, Corey Kent has a secret collab he's working on with Jason Aldean. That's not the only thing he's asking Aldean to partake in. What's this all about? Well, we find out after Lauren Elena and Chase Matthew. Number 9, All My Exes, American Country Countdown. Another.

more ACC number one from Corey Kent. It's This Heart on American Country Countdown here with Ryan Fox. And Corey is releasing a new song with Jason Aldean called Rather Be Here. Check this out.

0: That's pretty good. But while in the studio recording that song, Corey asked Jason to stop singing and start dancing.
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0: Coast to coast and around the world, this is American Country Countdown. It's Ryan Fox, and I feel like Countdown's flying by this weekend. Thank you so much.

watch for grabbing a handle and hanging on with us from the ACC O'Reilly Auto Parts Studio. Country superstar and our good friend Luke Bryan is back with us this hour, talking about his annual beach party, Crash My Playa. All the latest details with Luke here in the next 15 minutes. Plus, we'll take a closer look at the nominations for this year's 60th annual CMA Awards. All on the way this hour. But first, a CMA New Artist nominee from 2024, Bailey Zimmerman, Chevy Silverado, American Country Countdown. No.

Timberman Chevy Silverado at number 8 on this weekend's American Country Countdown. It's Ryan, and imagine you're taking your wedding photos on the biggest day of your life when floating the river on a raft behind you is none other than Shaboozy. It happened in Cali recently. The bride looked shocked, the groom couldn't stop laughing, and the memories, well, they'll last a lifetime. This one is sure to join the countdown very soon, an ACC Sure Shot. Cowgirl, American Country Countdown. Girl, shake it.

Ella Langley. Love and Life Again, number 7 on American Country Countdown. It's Ryan Fox, and Ella's going to have a big fall. We'll explain coming up. But first, it's a tradition like no other. No, I'm not talking about the Masters or football or Thanksgiving or anything like that for that matter. No, it's Luke Bryan's annual beach party happening every January in Mexico. We're talking Crash My Playa with LB after he sings the song that gave him the name, Crash My Party. Former ACC number 1 and an AC.

0: That one hit number one here in American Country Countdown back in July of 2013. So our guest this weekend, Luke Bryan. It's Crash My Party, American Country Countdown, Ryan Fox. Luke, it happens every year, and every year I keep telling myself I'm going to go. Crash My Playa, your big beach party in Mexico. It returns in January. And I just thought right now we'd give you the floor. Give us your elevator pitch on why we should all make a plan to meet together at Crash My Playa.
1: Every time I've ever left Nashville to go to Crash My Playa, we're in an ice storm or snowstorm. So the weeks that we pick typically is the worst weather in the United States and Canada. So you pretty much guarantee you're going to be leaving snowpocalypse.
0: Dustin Lynch is going to be back this year. I know he's been there every year. He did a toga party one year. Can you tell us if anything like that is in the works?
1: I leave that up to Dustin. You know, that's Dustin's thing, and he always has shenanigans, and you never know.
0: All right. Sounds like fun. Sign me up.
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John Morgan, moving up one spot to number six with Kid Myself on American Country Countdown. It's Ryan Fox, and we played Ella Langley a little while back, and while she is leading all nominees at the upcoming CMA Awards with nine, she's not the only leading lady on that list. In fact, her good buddy and fellow songwriter Miranda Lambert is on it, too. We get to that after Miranda's former ACC number one, Bluebird, and ACC Extra. Yeah, I'm a

0: former ACC number one from 2020, Bluebird, Miranda Lambert on American Country Countdown. And Ryan and Miranda is second to Ella Langley with 7 big nominations for this year's CMA Awards coming up in November in Nashville. In fact, the two are going to go head-to-head, Ella and Miranda will, in the female vocalist category, along with Megan Maroney, Casey Musgraves, and Lainey Wilson. Ella's also going to face off with Lainey in another category, which we'll discuss a little bit later. By the way, Ella and Miranda and Casey combined for 21 nominations. Not bad for the ladies. And of course, Lainey Wilson is back to host for the third straight time, November 18th. Cannot wait for the CMA Awards. And also, can't wait to talk about the nominees for Entertainer of the Year, which we'll do next when American Country Countdown comes right back.
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Fresh Face, Gavin Adcock with an ACC next track. New and now, it's Wannabe on American Country Countdown. You got Ryan, and there's no wannabes when it comes to the heavy hitters on this list for CMA Entertainer of the Year for this year's festivities. We got that list on the way in just minutes. Not on this list in any capacity this year, though, shockingly, is this guy, Morgan Wallen. His latest, Been By Now, is on American Country Countdown.

0: You're thinking, how's that possible? Well, I don't know. But he's been nominated for the CMA Entertainer of the Year Award 8 times. In fact, he holds the record for being nominated the most for the Entertainer of the Year trophy without actually winning it. Could this be his year? He's up against Ella Langley, Luke Combs, Cody Johnson, and reigning Entertainer of the Year and the host of this year's show, Lady Wilson. Let me know who you got. You can link up with me on socials anywhere at Ryan Fox Now and at AmericanCountryCountdown.com. And we'll all watch to see who wins when the 60th annual CMA Awards air live from Nashville, November 18th on ABC.
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former ACC number one from Chris Stapleton. You should probably leave on American Country Countdown. It's Ryan Fox. And believe it or not, Chris Stapleton has never won a CMA Entertainer of the Year award.

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0: Stella Lefty, number 3 on American Country Countdown. That is Boston. It's Ryan Fox. 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And speaking of Taylor, she is in the hunt for the number one song in the land. Is she going to make it? 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
4: Welcome back to American Country Countdown. It's Ryan, and it's been three straight weeks that Luke Combs has been in the top spot here in ACC with his latest smash, Be By You. But this week, he'll have to settle for runner-up. Who's our new number one? Find out after Be By You on ACC.

0: Combs, down one to number two this weekend on American Country Countdown. It's BYU. I'm Ryan Fox, and now we have arrived to the number one song in America. And it's by an artist who started her career as a teenage country singer with a guitar, a notebook full of heartbreak songs, and a dream. She took the country world by storm with hits like Tim McGraw, Teardrops on My Guitar, and Our Song, Love Story, and You Belong With Me, becoming one of country music's biggest young stars. She spent the past many years in the pop music scene, but recently, Taylor Swift revealed that she is attending this year's CMA Awards. It'll be her first time back at country music's biggest night in a decade. And that and Taylor's recent comments at the Grammy Museum have Swifties wondering, could Taylor be making a country comeback?
1: I love my country roots more and more the further along this path I get. And I want to honor them more and more. And I feel more tied and more loyal to them. The people that shaped who I am as an artist and as a writer. I look back now on songs that I wrote about just like gut-wrenching heartbreak. And I look back and I'm like, that was a really good lesson I learned.
0: All good things. And now, after more than a decade of dominating virtually every genre of music, country's megastar has come home with the number one song in the land. The brand new number one song in America on American Country Countdown belongs to Taylor Swift. This is I Knew It, I Knew You. Number

0: There you have it. The brand new number one song in America on American Country Countdown. It's Taylor Swift with I Knew It. I Knew You. American Country Countdown is the longest running country countdown show in the USA. 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The countdown was created by Casey Kasem, Tom Bastani, and Tom Rounds. ACC is a production of Westwood One. Special thanks to Chris Carson, Dingo O'Brien, Corey Linton, and Susan Stevens for helping us bring you the biggest hits and the biggest stars every weekend right here. A big thanks to our special guest this week, Luke Bryan. Make sure you get his brand new album, Signs, out now. And make sure you join us next week when more big stars will be stopping by and we may just have a brand new number one song. Until then, this is Ryan Fox saying be safe, take care of each other, and we'll see you then.
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0: Get ready to stuff the bus at Fat Daddy's. 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

0: there out there is today. The Cowboys are, of course, huge favorites, and they had a big win against Oregon last week when they beat the number 6 team in the country. And that brings us to how the Racers need to approach a game like this that they're not expected to win. Obviously, the Racers are going to play their best today and try to win the game. So let's bring in my partner today, former Racer Derek Parrott. He's joining us for the first time on the Racer Sports Network. And, Derek, it's great to have you here. You doing okay today?
1: I'm good. Glad to be here, Dave.
0: Well, it's been kind of like a drinking from a fire hose, I'm sure, because I've been throwing a lot of stuff at you. But Derek played for the Racers between 2004 and 2007, started off under Coach Joe Panunzio, and then played under Coach Matt Griffin. And you played in some of these games as well back in the day. How do you approach a game like this?
1: Like I said, Dave, excited to be here today. Looking forward to a great game. We're coming off a big win against Valparaiso and hoping it gives us confidence coming in. From being a former player, I've played in these types of games. It's nothing like this atmosphere. The environment is awesome. The energy is just different. You know, my friends and I, we always talk about these type of games we play. Play a lot of big games, you know, a lot of energy. It's just great opportunities.
0: Well, do you remember specifically when you played? You remember just specifically? I remember it was the UConn game in 2004. The Racers actually were tied with UConn at the half. You remember that?
1: Yes, that was my first game, first year at Murray State. Great game. I mean, we prepped for the game. We prepared. Our coaches had us ready to go. Going in, we had the mindset that we could win that game. Like I said, we were very prepared. Played cornerback. We had great cornerbacks at the time. Like I said, great cornerback coach, great team. And we had an idea of what they wanted to do, and we just stuck with the game plan and played hard, and it was a fun, great, exciting game.
0: Actually, it was a 14-14 game at half. Nick Turner returned a kick for a touchdown. I remember that. UConn kind of put it on the Racers in the second half, but it was very, very memorable for sure. Now, the Racers first began into this play of playing up under Hall of Fame head coach Fred Faroe, 1952-54. The Racers played Memphis three times in the first 4 years, lost all those. The Racers' first win came in 1969 at Eastern Michigan, 28-20 under Coach Bill Ferguson, and that started a run of three straight for the Racers that they picked it back up in 1980 and beat the Cardinals in Louisville under Coach Mike Gottfried. And then the most famous FBS win for the Racers came in 1984 under Coach Frank Beamer, another Murray State Hall of Fame coach, at the old fairgrounds in Louisville, 26-23. Less than 30 seconds remaining, Bill Byrd took a screen pass from Kevin Sisk and went some 70 yards for the touchdown. An amazing moment and a dramatic win for the Racers on nearly the last play of the game. But that was 1984, and the Racers have lost 35 in a row since then. But what player does not get fired up to suit up in an atmosphere like this tonight in Stillwater, where there's going to be a sellout crowd of more than 50,000? I mean, you got up for it, right?
1: Right, absolutely. Like I said, all week, you know, you mark this game on your schedule. This game.

0: You get the opportunity to measure yourself, you know, see where you're at against some of the other guys. And like I said, you just prepare, plan, and most importantly, you have to take advantage of your moment. As you mentioned, when we played against UConn, you know, it's a game of momentum. Nick Turner took one to the house, and then late in the third quarter, you know, we was riding high, and they threw a post on us, took it to the house, and that kind of shifted gears and kind of took the momentum away, got UConn crowd involved, and you know, we never really recovered after that.
1: Well, let's talk a little bit here about the Racers. Colin Shannon probably won't be in tonight. We'll hear Coach Jody Wright tell us in a minute that he could be in. Maybe it's an emergency, but I really don't think they really want to play him tonight. And let's talk running game, Derek, because last week Ty Campbell got our first 100-yard rushing game. We're going to need something on the ground tonight to possess the ball and keep it out of the excellent offense that OSU has.
0: All right, Tyrell Campbell, as you mentioned, he's coming off his first 100-yard rush performance as a Racer. Showed a lot of explosiveness, established himself as a reliable runner. Also, we have Juwan Northington. You know, he's a power back. We depend on him for some short yardage. His physical presence will be needed. Then also we have Michael Allen. He's a versatile back, you know, he can catch out the backfield just once he get going. You just never know what to expect.
1: Well, and then we hear that Cade Fields is finally healthy from his shoulder problems in the preseason, and he may be in there. So we'll be keeping an eye and see if number 22 out of Fayetteville, Arkansas, can get in there. Let's talk about the Oklahoma State Cowboys. The Mike Gundy era ended at the end of last season, and it went on a long, long time. But now it's the Eric Morris era, and highly regarded offensive mind, success at Houston, Washington State, Texas Tech, where he coached some guy named Patrick Mahomes back in the day. You watched the game last week. Drew Mestemaker might be the hottest college quarterback right now. What'd you think of him?
0: Well, we got to make sure we put a lot of pressure on that quarterback. You know, also got to cover. He's shown that, you know, he can make big plays with his arm. Also, you got to be careful because if you close the pocket, he'll take off on you.
1: Yeah, absolutely. As a matter of fact, the first play last week, we thought he went all the way, 76 yards, but he actually stepped out at the three. But he's definitely a quarterback. He's not going to look to beat you with his feet first. He's going to look to pass it, but he certainly can get some yards. But that whole thing last week against the Oregon Ducks, they ran into a bus stall in here, and it was really interesting to watch, to see them take down the number six team in the country. Well, today just marks the third game for the Murray State Racers against a team from the Big 12 Conference, following their game in 2006 at Missouri when they were still in the Big 12, and then the game at Texas Tech in 2022. Now, there is a way for you to tell us that you are listening today. If you want to drop us an email at murraystateradio@gmail.com, maybe we'll give you a shout-out during our broadcast today. So that is murraystateradio@gmail.com. We've heard from a few of you in the first three games of the season, and it really puts some gas in our tank to know that you're out there listening and that you took the time to email in. So coming up on the Sirloin Stockade pregame show, our visit with head coach of the Racers, Jody Wright. 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
6: Welcome back to the Racer Sports Network coverage of Murray State football as with the Racers tee it up today here in Stillwater, Oklahoma, against the Oklahoma State Cowboys. Head coach Jody Wright joins us now after the win last week over Valparaiso. How has the week been for you and the team?
7: Well, you know, I was really excited. Our guys, we got a win. I don't think we played a clean football game all around, but it was nice to get a win. Appreciate Racer Nation showing up. We had an amazing crowd, you know, with family weekend and salute to service. So thank you so much for showing up. We're going to continue to need that support in all these home games we got coming up with some really good opponents. But excited to be here in Stillwater today. And, you know, it's going to be a – it's going to be a little hot today, but we're gonna get through it and excited to play some football.
6: Well, we'll talk more about it. They got a sellout today. It's going to be one of the largest crowds that Murray State's ever played in excess of 50,000. But getting back to our team, I just think the offensive line continues to improve. That was 40 carries, 193 yards, three touchdowns on the ground against Valparaiso last week. And I see Tyrell Campbell doing his thing. In three games, he's averaging 7.1 yards per carry. And he's only lost 11 yards in 30 carries. So he's most of the time getting positive yards for you.
7: Yeah, Tyrell, you know, he's done a good job of his contact balance and running his feet on contact and fight for tough yards. And we know today is going to be a big challenge and challenging all our guys. Hey, we're going to have to run a little faster and play a little harder today. And that's our plan.
6: Well, speaking of Ty Campbell, fifth in the Missouri Valley all-purpose yards, about 100 yards per game, combining everything together, and his 7.1 yards per carry leads the Missouri Valley right now. Does he warrant one of those games where you give it to him 25 times?
7: Yeah, well, you know, the good thing is we do have a lot of depth at running back, you know, having Juwan Northington back, whether – him, Mike Allen, you know, we Dylan Embry, Kevin Emanuel, and hopefully Cade Fields today. So, you know, we feel like we got a lot of good running backs, and a lot of times you can run better when you're a little fresher and not having to take a huge load. But I definitely going to hopefully Tyrell can break some today.
6: Yeah, well, that's definitely true. The running back room has got a lot of depth this season for sure. So Colin Shannon, our Murray State quarterback, re-injured his ankle a little bit last week again. Came out in the third quarter. Do you expect to see him today?
7: Yeah, you know, right now probably, you know, Colin's not going to be a go today, you know, just from the be able to protect himself. But, you know, it would probably be more of an emergency role if something happened to Jim or Bax or Blaze. Mm-hmm. But right now, you know, he hadn't been able to practice all week, been in a walking boot. But, you know, he's a dress out today and warm up, see how it feels. But, you know, just from him not getting the reps, it'll just be an emergency role today.
6: And then hopefully we'll get him back for SIU next week. Let's talk about Oklahoma State. I said on the Race Report podcast this week that Eric Morris's team went from the outhouse to the penthouse in 1 week. But that game against Oregon State last week was an amazing I think I've watched it three times. That was an amazing thing for them because they had won an FBS game in 21 straight games.
7: And it started, you know, the quarterback
6: Mr. Maker,
7: playmaker is what I nicknamed
6: it.
7: But, you know, he keeps that zone read on the first play and freezes that safety and goes down that sideline. Pretty impressive. And, you know, but they got after Oregon. They executed at a high level. They played with great relentless effort. And it showed up on the tape. And, you know, we've got to match their intensity today. And we know it's going to be a hostile crowd. And we got to deal with the crowd noise and make sure our snap counts are good. And all that, and it's, you know, typical things when you're at a bigger stadium and a loud, hostile crowd. You know, you got to handle the noise and hopefully make plays where they're not getting too loud today.
6: Yeah. Well, in your days at Alabama, you had some pretty good quarterbacks, but I immediately after I watched that game went back to

0: 2001, Eli Manning was in his first game with Ole Miss the night we played him down there. Actually, the Racers scored first in that game. And then I remember Nico Yanko, our athletics director, in 2009. He's Murray State's starting quarterback, and opposite of him in North Carolina State was Russell Wilson. So we have run into some pretty big-time quarterbacks along the way.
1: Yeah, it'll be a great challenge. You know, I do think this young man, he led FBS and passing last year at North Texas and coming over with Coach Morris. So, you know, a couple times Tulsa got after him, you know, with their pressure in game one. He definitely looked like the player that he's capable of being last week. So hopefully we can make him uncomfortable today, because he can definitely make all the throws when he's comfortable, and he can beat you with his legs. So yeah, we're going to have a lot of guys rallying to the ball today and a lot of guys playing some smart, sound defense.
0: Well, that's it. He actually was pressured 15 times last week and stood in there and made some throws. How can the Racers get pressure on him?
1: Yeah, you know, we're going to try to hopefully be able to get there with a rush, but, you know, we're probably going to have to be selective when we bring some second level pressures, whether, you know, from the corners or linebackers and maybe even safeties today. But, you know, the thing is, if you don't get there and he's got time, that's, you know, that's going to be a hole in the coverage. So when you bring it, you better get there. So we're going to have to execute that.
0: Well, when you have this many people watching a football game, it's got a little different sound to it. And over on the sideline, you still got to communicate on the sideline. Sometimes that's hard to do.
1: Yeah, you know, they're gonna be right on top of us today too. You know, walking out here in pregame warmups, it's not a big sideline, and you know, so we know they're gonna be right on top of us, and I'm sure they're gonna be rowdy fans and with their paddles. So hopefully, you know, like I tell our players, the best way to calm the crowd is to keep them. Us make plays and keep them from making plays. But, you know, we got to weather the storm, you know, good plays or bad plays, and play the next play. And like I said, you eat an elephant one bite at a time. Mm-hmm. And if you want to upset a really good team, you got to make plays in critical moments and not give up big plays. And you know, yes, you're going to need the ball to bounce your way a lot of times. But, you know, we can control what we can control, and that's fighting and playing hard and playing good, smart Racer football today.
0: Well, you remember the days you're playing for Jack Crow at Jacksonville State. You guys played up. Yeah. I mean, what football player doesn't want this chance? Right. I had that chance at Arkansas when I was a junior playing baseball. I loved it.
1: Yeah.
0: Loved it being in that bigger atmosphere.
1: Oh, yeah, it's a great opportunity. That's what I've told our players. You know, we get to play this game. We don't have to. And it's a blessing to be able to put on the Racer uniform and represent, and you know, especially on a national stage like we'll be at Oklahoma State today, you know, them coming off a top 10 win. So we know what we're walking into, and we got to embrace the challenge.
0: This is the Racers' first ever trip to Oklahoma, by the way, and my first ever trip as well. Let's go back to last weekend just real quick to wrap up here. You had 175 families here of prospects last weekend. How'd that go for you?
1: Oh, it went amazing. You know, it was so many high school prospects that sometimes their first time on campus, and to see the atmosphere, they were so complimentary about the tailgate, the atmosphere, and the drone show. You know, it makes a difference. And I believe the one reason we've been able to sign so many good high school players is we've had some good game day atmospheres. You know, and especially being able to get a win was really nice. But, you know, hopefully they can see themselves helping us build this program.
0: Mm-hmm. All right, good luck today, Coach. It's always good to sit down with you for a little bit.
1: Appreciate it, Racer Dave. And then hopefully the ball's going to bounce the Racers' way today. Go, yeah, Racers.
0: Hopefully so. And hopefully your mom and grandma are listening to the Racer Sports Network from Learfield.
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3: We are nearing the start of this one tonight. Game four for the Racers of the 2026 season. Dave Winder and Derek Parrott with you here from Boone Pickens Stadium in Stillwater. And the Racers have been warming up here, and we're getting very, very close to the kick, which actually happens at 6:02 tonight. And this is the Sirloin Stockade pregame show, 102nd season of Murray State football, and it's game four, as we mentioned. And the Racers are playing their 1,000th and 10th game in program history tonight. Racers 505, 496, and 36 all-time. And as we mentioned, the third game in program history against a team from the Big 12 Conference. And let's talk about the keys to the game, Derek. What are you thinking? Your top three things that you want to see the Racers do here tonight?
4: All right, first of all, our offense been playing really well. Like I said, front line, I had a good game last week. It's important that we control the clock, take care of the ball, keep the chains moving. You know, we want to keep Oklahoma's offense off the field. That'll be important. Also, we need to win the third phase of the game, special teams. You know, we can't allow them to make big plays on special teams. We have to make the plays. And as far as we can't give up big plays, we have to play disciplined, smart football, solid football. We can't let their quarterback make big plays. We got to keep them in the pocket.
3: Well, and another thing I saw this week, Oklahoma State's only 30% so far on third down, which every team wants to stay out of. It's okay to get to third down, yeah, but you don't want third and six, seven, eight, nine, ten, right?
4: Right, right. Let's say and when they're on third down, we have to make plays. I mean, we have to get them off the field, get them putting the ball.
3: And then defensively, on third down, we want the Racers to have a good incomplete pass, stop that runner, and get on with it. I mentioned a minute ago that the Racers playing in front of a crowd that'll probably be in excess of 50,000 tonight. They were saying it was going to be a sellout this week here in Stillwater, and that probably got you to thinking, well, what is the largest crowd that the Racers have ever played in front of? And that was in 2019. The Racers went to Sanford Stadium in Athens, Georgia. Coach Mitch Stewart was our head coach then, played the Georgia Bulldogs, number three in the country, and that was 92,766. Watch the Racers play football that today. And isn't that amazing? That's a big old crowd.
4: That's amazing. A huge crowd, huge crowd. And like I said, our guys aren't used to playing in front of that many fans, but this is what get our guys excited and ready to go.
3: Yeah, it will. And then second on that, there's been twice where the Racers have played in front of more than 70,000 fans, and that was in 1999 at Wisconsin at Camp Randall Stadium against the Badgers. Denver Johnson was Murray State's coach in 1999. And then the third-place game is 70,047 in Tallahassee at Doak Campbell Stadium at Florida State. That year, the Seminoles were ranked number seven in the country. So another big crowd for the Racers here tonight as the Racers take on the Oklahoma State Cowboys. And it's also two schools that utilize live horse mascots at their game, which we just saw the Oklahoma State Cowboy horse come out on the field just a moment ago. And don't forget, we'd love to hear from the listeners tonight. If you want to email us at murraystateradio@gmail.com, Murray State.

0: 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We might be able to get a comment from you, or if you want to tell us what you think about the broadcast or that's where you're listening. That's really, really like to know where you're listening from. That would be great fun as well. Well, this is the Sirloin pregame show, Sirloin Stockade pregame show here from Stillwater. And we'll take another break, and we'll come back here to Stillwater with the starting lineups and the opening kick for tonight on the Racer Sports Network from Learfield.
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5: 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Kickoff is moments away. Here's the voice of the Racers, Dave Winder.
0: Well, it's always fun when the Racers are going to play some football, and a thing that has always kept me going is the idea of what is next. What's going to happen tonight? And that's really where I'm at with it, as the Racers are big underdogs tonight, taking on Oklahoma State. They got a new coach, and they got tons of momentum, and we'll see what the Racers can do tonight. So let's take a look at the starting lineups here for Game 4 of the season, as we are about 3 minutes before the kick here today. Offensive line for the Racers, Terrell Davis, Daz Galloway, Graham McCullum, Jacob Darby, Dan Cole, that's the offensive line. And then Tyrell Campbell, Colin Shannon there in the backfield, Kyle Vaca, Dimitri Howard, and Trey Firestone at the receivers, and the tight ends will be, or the tight end will be number 12, Ty Brown. So now we actually are going to have the coin toss here, but boy, that referee mic is way hot, isn't it? Our official tonight is Tashinda Salam is the official today. Here we go. Maybe that sounds a little better. Well, let's see what happens here.
7: You want to receive which one you want to keep, Drew? Perfect, stay that way. Murray State has won the toss and elected to receive. Drew, have a great game.
0: Okay, so the Racers won the toss, and Derek, exactly what Coach Jody Wright said. We won that toss. We're taking the ball.
8: That's right. You know, it's important that we get the ball, get the chains moving, get a few first downs, get a little momentum, keep the crowd out of it.
0: Well, that's what we're hoping is going to happen here tonight. And for the Racer defense,

0: tonight. Not much change. They've been starting pretty much the same guys. Defensive ends, Jaden Walker and Cedric Henderson, who is from Houston, Texas. He got a lot of family up here today. Cam Daniels and Brandon Mills are the defensive tackles for the Racers. Clayton Ingram, the great linebacker from Carthage, Texas, in his second season. He's got 22 tackles to lead the Racers. Ryan McCall is the outside linebacker for the Racers. And then Red Hemphill from Jefferson, Georgia, also starts. And then the corners, DeMarcus Boykin and Terry Lewis II. And Brooks Esplin and Dylan Rousey are the free safeties. And Esplin got the Racers' first pick of the season, actually first turnover last week. And so maybe the Racers can get some other turnovers here tonight. With the first two games, didn't force any, and then they did last week on an interception by Esplin. All right, we're ready to kick it off here. And for Oklahoma State, their kicker, the guy that handles the kickoffs, is Joseph Kim from Lawton, Oklahoma. 9 kickoffs so far, 7 touchbacks, and a couple out of bounds. So he's ready to go here. I'm ready to go. Derek is ready to go. And we're ready for Racer football here tonight on the Racer Sports Network. Back deep for the Racers here to return the kick. They got a couple back there. And Dimitri Howard, who had that 95-yarder at Middle Tennessee, but it was unfortunately called back because of a penalty. He's back deep. And then just in case they kick it short, you got Michael Allen on the far side as well. The Racers in their road whites with white uniform tops and pants, white helmets, and then Oklahoma State with orange helmets, orange jerseys, and white pants. Here's the kickoff to Howard. He's going to let it go into the end zone, and the Racers will start at their own 25 here to start the game. I think that's 3 coin tosses won out of 4 games, Derek. So
1: that's pretty good.
0: Did you ever keep track of your whether you guys won the coin toss or not?
1: I did not. I just knew if they said kickoff return, I'm ready to return it.
0: Yeah, that's right. Well, that's what Derek did a lot. He returned punts and kicks for the Racers, first under Joe Panunzio and then under Matt Griffin. All right, so the Racers are ready to go. Ball is at the right hash mark. And Jim Ogle is getting the start at quarterback tonight. Michael Allen is in there with him to start this one here. And he's in a shotgun pistol formation here. And on first down from the 20, there's a flea flicker. They flip it back to Ogle and then a pass to the middle.
1: All right.
0: And it's caught at the 40-yard line by Jackson Potter. And that wasn't the typical flea flicker, but it moves the chains for the Racers on the first play.
1: Nice, nice. Little change up. I wasn't expecting that. I'm sure it caught Oklahoma State off guard a little bit as well.
0: Well, I thought they may run that, but I thought it would go long. And it was just kind of a gain of, 30 yards. 20 yards out to the Murray State 40. Down first and 10 on the right hash again. Ogle's in the shotgun. Fakes the handoff to Michael Allen. Threw it in the flat to Trey Firestone. And that play just got totally blown up out there in the flat as Oklahoma State corner Mo Horn came up to drop the Racers for a 3-yard loss.
1: Yeah, Mo Horn, he was on top of that. He's seen it coming.
0: Okay, so the Racers now behind the chains on second down and 12. The ball back at their own 38 here. Just getting going. First drive of the football game here in Stillwater, Oklahoma. The Racers against the Oklahoma State Cowboys. Ogle is in the backfield by himself. He's got quadruple receivers to his right, one to the left. Nobody in the backfield with him. On third and 12, the Racers going to throw it into the flat to Vaca. They try the bubble screen. And he might have got back to the original line of scrimmage, but that was it. So they threw it out in the flat with the 3 receivers and tried to get a little blocking with the receivers there. And he did get 1 more yard, so it'll be 3rd and 9. So 3 yards on the play here. Now it's 3rd and 9 for the Racers at their own 40. First drive of the game at Oklahoma State.
1: come out in the eighth.

0: set. Let's see what we got.
1: And Ogle here takes the shotgun snap. He's got Ty Campbell in the flat. Or actually, Michael Allen flips it to him, and he's going to be taken down at the line of scrimmage as the Racers couldn't get anything going there. And again, it's the corner, Mo Horn, who came up. The Texas Tech transfer came up, and the Racers will have to punt. 12:44 to go in the first quarter. Racers had it once. Now they got a punt. And Victor Kyatt is coming out to do the punting for the Racers here. And back deep for Oklahoma State is Barnes, one of their wide receivers. And there's the snap. Kyatt will kick it from about the 33. It's a low kick that drives Barnes back to his own 10 on the left hash. He's going to run it right up the middle. Gets to the 20, 25, and then the Racers stop him right there with a multitude of tacklers who brought him down there, including Dylan Rousey and Clayton Ingram, who brought him down. And now the Racers will have their first chance to see this offense. And more importantly, the quarterback, Drew Mestimer, who transferred from North Texas to come and play with Eric Morris. He was with him at North Texas. He got the job here in Stillwater. And last week, Mestemaker was really good as they upset Oregon. His first play went 75 yards, ended up throwing for 317 on 26 completions, a couple of touchdowns. He did throw a couple of interceptions in that as well. And I didn't realize that they got a media timeout here, so we'll just keep it here. So, Derek, the Racers have had it one time, and the biggest play they had there was that flea flicker that got the first down, a 20-yard gain.
0: It was nice 20-yard gain for us. After that, we ran a few screens, didn't get much out of it, punted it, and Oklahoma State has taken over from the 28. Be important for us to get a stop here.
1: Well, it'll be interesting to see if the Racers can get some pressure on Mestemaker. Last week, Oregon had 15 plays where they pressured him, and you've seen it. Quarterback with a little pressure on him, it's a little different ball game than he was back there taking a walk in the park, making passes.
0: It is. The thing is, we have to keep him in the pocket. We can't let him get out and make long runs on us. We got to contain the quarterback.
1: Well, the Racers have a couple of players from Oklahoma that are really having a good time this week, coming back to their home state. Number 4, Milton White, who was a 3-time All-City pick from Tulsa North High School, 2 state titles, and he'll be in there today at defensive end a little bit for the Racers. He's got a sack this season. And the other is A.J. Shadid, who is from Norman, Oklahoma, not far from Stillwater. A.J. Gave the devotion to the team last night, which was really neat to see him stand up there and do that. He's from Community Christian High School in Norman, graduated first in his class, and then started every game in his high school career from freshman to senior. I suspect you might have done that at Mayfield.
0: I did. Freshman to senior,
1: didn't you play in every game?
0: I did. From freshman to my senior year.
1: Well, that's awesome, man.
0: Lots of fun.
1: All right, so we're coming out of this media timeout here to this here in the first. The Racers have had it one time, and there's no score. They had to punt it away, and Oklahoma State is getting their try here. As it turns out, I probably could have taken the break, but we'll make it up later. 12:13 to go in the first quarter. It's been very hot here in Stillwater, just like it is back in Murray, but it's not nearly as humid. It's a dry heat out here, so it's still hot. No question about that. All right, Mestemaker comes out. First and 10 for Oklahoma State on their own 28. And the other thing that Oklahoma State has is the North Texas running back, Caleb Hawkins, who is in the backfield with Mestemaker here. And he is an outstanding running back, carried 23 times last week against Oregon. So here we go on first down. There's a handoff to Hawkins running right, getting to the 30, and probably a gain of 3 there before the Racers, Ingram and Terry Lewis, brought him down. So a 2-yard gain there makes it 2nd and 8 from the Oklahoma State 30. And no score here. First try of the game for Oklahoma State. Very quiet here at the stadium right now. Mestemaker is going to pass it for the first time. Flips it out on the far side. And I think he got maybe first down distance over there as he hit his tight end,

0: Carson Kolb on a little out, and they are going to move the chains as it is a first down for OSU with the ball all the way out to the 44. So they move the chains. Now first and 10. And it's still Hawkins in the pistol formation with Mestermaker. Takes the snap. There's the handoff to Hawkins running straight ahead. Really hit hard and met right in the gap right there. I'm trying to – that was it looked like Cam Daniels from Lawrenceville, Georgia, was the first one there. And then Ingram and company came in to clean it up there.
1: Yeah, it was a good job of his gang tackling, getting to the ball.
0: Now second and 9 here with Mestermaker. He's got two backs now in the back with him. Takes the snap, play action pass, wants to throw it. Throwing down the middle and caught inside Murray State territory. Down to inside the 40 at the 38. As it was Justin Bowick making the catch. That's a gain of 22, and the Racers now have given up a couple of first downs on consecutive plays here as Oklahoma State's got the ball for their first try here in the first quarter. No score, 10:28 to go in the first quarter. Mestermaker on first and 10, gives it to Hawkins. He's inside the 35, inside the 30. Another big chunk of yardage against the Racers all the way down to the Murray State 23. And three plays, three first downs.
1: Yeah, Matt, we have to get a stop.
0: So the Racers running some different people out there, especially defensive linemen, running in some fresh legs. Jadon Martin is in there from Lawrenceville, Georgia. Jerry Martin, number 97, came in as well. And the ball sitting at the Murray State 28 here, first and 10. No score, first quarter. There's the handoff. Running left, inside the 30 to the 20, inside the 15, 10. Down inside the 5 and out of bounds. It is Io Adea from North Texas, another one of those guys that transferred. He took it all the way down. So four plays, four first downs for Oklahoma State. Now they've got it inside the 5 at the 3-yard line. Quick snap here, throwing it in the corner, and it's
1: incomplete.
0: Caught in the corner.
1: Incomplete.
0: That was out of our view a little bit down there, the way this stadium sits. And so it was incomplete, and Amari McGill was defending on the play and really did a good job there as the pass was going to Miles Coleman, or rather Justin Bowick again. So that'll make it second and goal with a ball at the Murray State 2. Oklahoma State trying to take the lead here. The ball at the 2, shotgun snap now. There's the handoff. They run the reverse, and that's going to be a touchdown, an easy run in there by Coleman. Miles Coleman on a 2-yard run there puts Murray State behind now 7-0 here, starting the game in Stillwater with 9:15 to go in the quarter.
1: Well, they on that series there, they mixed it up almost pretty good, did a few play actions, ran the ball. Kind of caught us out of sync a little bit. We just got to play the next play.
0: And then really had it sped up, too. They really went tempo there. So on for the point after is Sam Kelter. He is a transfer from SMU, trying to make it 7-0 here. And the snap is back. The kick is up. It's good. It's 7-0 Oklahoma State leading the Murray. Oh, did they say he missed that? He missed that point after.
1: He got it.
0: I thought I saw two guys put their arms up, and then the way they were acting there, I thought, and then they were late putting it up on the scoreboard, kind of got me fooled there. But it is 7-0 as Oklahoma State scores with 9:15 to go here in the first quarter in Stillwater. This is the Racer Sports Network from Learfield.
2: Yeah, but I just realized it's Sunday.
3: 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Dr. Pepper's on its way.

0: key.
1: Yeah.
0: And I don't even know what that is.
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3: Back here in Stillwater on the Racer Sports Network, game number four of the season for the Murray State Racers, and they trail it 7-0 here in the first quarter as Oklahoma State just took it right down the field. That was four straight plays of first downs, Derek, because they really took it to the Racers.
4: Yeah, they did. It was very well scripted. They came out, ran a few plays off tackle, did a play action, few play action plays on us. They had a good drive against us. Hopefully we'll come out and do something on offense, and maybe we can move the chains.
3: Well, that's the plan there as we will receive the kickoff here. Dimitri Howard is back deep again. Also, Michael Allen. Mostly it's Dimitri Howard who's going to return that kick. Unless they kick it short, as Middle Tennessee did, then Michael Allen is kind of up at the 10-yard line, but Howard is back at the goal line. So here we go with Sam Keltner. Joseph Kim, he does the kicking off for Oklahoma State. So he approaches the ball wearing the orange jersey and helmet and white pants. And, again, Dimitri Howard is going to let it go, and it goes out of the back of the end zone. And the Racers will get their chance here with 9:15 to go in the first quarter, 7-0 Oklahoma State here. And I'd like to thank our sponsors for all of our in-game items, including Steel and Albritton for a Murray State first down, CFSB every time the Racers get into the red zone, 7 Brew is sponsoring our touchdowns, and the scoring summary is brought, as it has been for quite a while, by Meineke Car Care back there in Murray. All right, here we go. The Racers go back to it, 1st and 10 from their own 25. The ball's on the right hash, and Jim Ockel's in the shotgun snap. Going to give a handoff to Juwan Northington, running straight ahead and getting out past the 30. And that's they're going to give him 6 yards, so seven yards on first down.
4: Yeah. First drive, good play, first drive, get us 6-7 yards.
3: Well, and then there on that left side of the offensive line, Terrell Davis, who's starting his 18th career game between Midwestern State and Murray State. The left tackle there, they made some good blocks to get a good gain for the Racers on 1st and 10. Now 2nd and 3, Ogle's going to throw it, gets it out in the flat, and gets Malachi Williams with the catch. His first catch of the season, the former linebacker and then sometimes fullback, Malachi Williams, who is the old guy on the team. They call him Uncle. He's so old. And he wears that with a badge of honor. He's the oldest guy on the team. And that was awesome to see Malachi Williams get his first catch there with 8:12 to go in the first quarter. And that's a first down for the Racers, brought to you by Steel and Albritton. That's awesome, man. Northington still in there with Ogle to his left. Ball at the Murray State 43. There's a play-action pass. Ogle hits a pass over the middle. He's open inside the 40, down to the 30, inside the 20, and tackled down there. And let's see who that was. That was Dimitri Howard, as it was a crossing pattern of about 15 yards, and then he did the rest.
4: Nice play. That was a great, great play. Great play drop right there.
3: Well, that'll move the chains for the Racers. Big chunk of yardage there all the way down to the Oklahoma State 19. And Jim Ockel kind of threw that kind of sidearmish, didn't he? It was a great, great pass.
4: Did he fire it in there?
3: He certainly did. So he's in the shotgun, 1st and 10 for the Racers. Now 7:20 to go in the first quarter. Racers nearing, they are in the CFSB red zone. Then they throw it to the flat for Trey Firestone. He breaks a couple of tackles inside the 15 and out of bounds at the 12. And that's close to another first down for the Racers, but not quite.

0: great job catching it, making some people miss, getting extra yards.
1: Now we're under the seven-minute mark of the first half, and the Racers have it a good chunk on first down. Now second and five from the 14-yard line of Oklahoma State. Let's see if the Racers have dialed something up here. Second and mid-distance, you could do a lot of things here. Northington's in the eye behind Ogle, who's in the shotgun. There's the snap. They give it to Northington running and hitting the backfield and maybe back to the line of scrimmage. But that's all he got there as Oklahoma State came up from the right side with one of their free safeties, or actually one of their linebackers, Isaiah Chisholm, took him down. Let's see where they marked that at. They said he got back to the line of scrimmage, but that was it.
0: Big play for us coming up. Third and five. Big play.
1: Now it is third and five. As Ogle again to the shotgun snap with Northington behind him. You got Demetri Howard split left. They got to get 5 yards here. Play action pass. Ogle's going to throw it. Throws it over the middle, and it's over the head and incomplete to Kyle Vaca.
0: I thought that was a flag there as our receiver was crossing the middle of the field. I feel like he got hailed.
1: I don't think they threw the flag, though. There was a lot of contact down there, so that brings up fourth down. And the Racers have just had a difficult time with kicking field goals here. They had a couple blocked last week. And now let's see who they've been trying out, a bunch of kickers and running them in and out there. So this on the kick here is Tyler Dorn, as he's going to try it, and it's going to be a 32-yard field goal. There's the snap back. It's up, and they blew it dead before the snap. And they call delay a game on the Racers here. They just took too long to get ready to kick it.
0: We did not need that.
1: So it's Tyler Dorn in there. He started kicking the Racers' first game against Eastern Illinois. We haven't seen him kicking since, but he's getting the try here. So you're going to back him up to the Murray State 27. It'll be a 37-yard kick here. The holder is Spencer Ashby, one of the Murray State punters, and Cooper Ford is the snapper. There's the snap, ball down. It's up, and it was blocked. And it runs into the end zone, where the Racers have another blocked field. That's three blocked field goals this season. That's just a tough break for the Racers because they really moved the ball and got it down inside the red zone.
0: I was hoping we would at least get three out of that, but turnover, and here we go on defense.
1: Well, it happens as the Racers, and they hit, let's see, I think we do. Do we have a media timeout? No, I don't believe we do. They're going to go ahead and play as the Racers go to their bench, and Oklahoma State is at theirs. They'll call them out here, and we are going to take a media timeout as I see the red hat come out on the field. And with 5:45 left to go in the first quarter, the Racers trail Oklahoma State 7-0. 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

0: Well, wouldn't you know it, the Racers just had a tough time there on that field goal and got the thing blocked and failed to get on the board here. So it's Oklahoma State taking over after the media timeout here. The Racers actually, after that drive, which was their best of three so far, or two, 76 yards for the Racers. Total yard, 72 for Oklahoma State as we get back to it here. 5:45 to go in the first quarter. And what a big crowd we have here today for the Racers here at Boone Pickens Stadium. Over 50,000 here today. And it is great to kind of be in this atmosphere with the crowd. It's been a lot of fun. All right, Oklahoma State goes back on offense here as Drew Mestemaker will take over first and 10 from the Oklahoma State 20 after the Racers got the field goal blocked. He's in the backfield on a shotgun snap and play action pass. He's rolling to the right. He hits Bowick again, and that's like his fourth catch already, and he gets eight. Make it nine on first down all the way out to the 29 as the Racers had Amari McGill out there, and then a quick snap here. They're going fast as they hand it off to the right side, outside the 30, out to the 35, all the way to the 36-yard line on the carry right there for Oklahoma State was number 12.
1: Game good for a Cowboy. First
0: Cameron Epps on the carry. It looks like they just brought him in for the one play, and now Mestemaker back out there with a running back to his right. Receivers left and right. Now running to the left on the handoff to the 40 and short of the first down as he handed it to Io Adea. Five attempts, 24 yards last week against Oregon.
2: You have to hurry up and get set. They have the high-tempo offense going.
0: Boy, they go quick. It's impressive to see it. So it's second down and six after a loss on that play there from the Oklahoma State 40. They've got to get out to the 47 for the first down. There's the snap. Mestemaker's going to throw it. He's pressured. Now steps up, dumps it over the middle, knocked incomplete with Ryan McCall, who knocked it free there. He was on the coverage, the Murray State linebacker. And that'll bring up third down and 7 yards here for Oklahoma State. Look at that play again. That was a nice play by McCall.
2: Yeah, Mestemaker threw in a bunch of traffic there. I was hoping we could have came down with it.
0: All right, third and seven. Mestemaker again from the shotgun. Caleb Hawkins is back in there, his excellent running back. On third and seven from the Oklahoma State 40. There's the snap, wants to throw it again. Over the middle and complete to Bowick. He's inside the 40, inside the 35, all the way down to the Murray State 32. And big game for Justin Bowick already. He caught 7 balls for 103 yards and a touchdown last week. He's already caught 4 here tonight for Oklahoma State. Here's the first down snap going quick. Another throw, this time to Bowick. He stiffs arms McGill and gets it all the way down to the 20-yard line. And that's going to move the chains again for Oklahoma State. Boy, they get that momentum. The Racers just seem like they can't catch up here. Now here's the first down snap. They give it to Hawkins, and he muscles his way and takes 3 or 4 Racers all the way inside the 15, 8 yards on first down. And Hawkins led the country last season in yards after first contact. He had over 1,000 yards after he took contact. Isn't that amazing?
2: It's amazing.
0: At North Texas State.
2: Pretty impressive.
0: Yeah, second down and two now from the Murray State 13-yard line. Mestemaker now with Hawkins behind him from the shotgun snap. As looks like he's changing the play. And now there's the snap. He's going to pass it, looking to the right side, throwing to the corner, got a man open, and it's caught. Touchdown, Oklahoma State, as he threw it over there in the flat to Wyatt Young from Katy, Texas.
2: That was a good catch by Young. He went and got it. Quarterback laid it out there. He went and got it.
0: Yeah, he threw it up, and he just got behind the Murray State defender on that side. It was Terry Lewis.

0: back down for the touchdown.
1: Seemed like we were in that zone. They kind of just got too much time. We played the zone defense there. They found a man several times.
0: Well, and there was one play on that last drive. The Racers did get pressure on Mestemaker, but he stood in there and delivered it anyway. And that was the play that McCall broke it up. And then after that, though, there wasn't much pressure on him at all.
1: Okay, we'll have to get to him. We can't let him sit in the pocket and find a target.
0: Well, he's among the best in the nation. At North Texas last year, he led the nation in passing yards, and he threw 34 touchdowns a year ago. And he's a guy who's from a little town not far from here, Shawnee, Oklahoma.
1: They have several guys that transfer from North Texas. So
0: yeah,
1: sure
0: 18 of them.
1: Yeah, they're used to playing with each other. So.
0: And a lot of them were Oklahoma high school products. And now here's the kickoff. It's been two touchbacks for Joseph Kim, and this one will also be a touchback as it goes into the end zone. And Demetri Howard lets that go over his head, and the Racers will come out and start at the 25. So no returns for the Racers yet today. And you look at the stat sheet so far, 152 yards for Oklahoma State, 76 for the Racers. And that's where it's going to be tough. In these games, it's tough because the Racers have two carries for 7 yards so far on offense.
1: Need to get the ground game going.
0: And then passing yards for the Racers, 69-94 for Oklahoma State. Now here's Jim Ogle back out there, as to his right is bringing a running back, and now he's going to throw it in the flat, and it's incomplete over in front of the Oklahoma State bench. Jackson Potter actually lined up behind Jim Ogle and then kind of floated out into the flat, and Ogle hit him, and that was for no gain. Back to the line of scrimmage was the best that play could do there, and we've now got 2:30 to go in the first quarter. Murray State trailing here early in the game at Oklahoma State, 14-0. But the Racers moved the ball well on the last possession. Let's see if they can here. Ty Brown, the Murray State tight end, is in there. And here is Ogle. He's going to hand it off. First carry of the day for Micah Island to the 30. Hits a man and falls forward to the 32.
1: Nice run.
0: It was a good run as Michael Allen, who really played well last week at home, put his head down and got a couple of more yards, as it was the linebacker Tate Romney who met him and brought him down. But it's going to bring up 3rd down and 3 from the Murray State 32. The Racers, before the game started today, 15 out of 42 on 3rd down, about 35%. Let's see if Ogle can convert it here. Shotgun snap, Ty Brown goes in motion. There's the handoff, and taken down is Michael Allen. And he just got hit almost as soon as he got the ball. I mean, it was that quick as he was taken down quick. And no game. It's going to bring up 4th down for the Racers.
1: It does a good backside tackle by Oklahoma State. It was some running room, just couldn't get past the backside.
0: Well, and that was Morgan McFall who made that tackle there for Oklahoma State. So back to punt for the second time today is Victor Kyatt. He'll punt this from about the Murray State 20, and he can let it go here. And there goes the punt all the way back. Fair caught inside the 15. It was a great punt by Victor Kyatt, as it was Miles Coleman who ran back and could have maybe let it go, but decided to take the fair catch. You never know with the football, the way it bounces, it could have just bounced right up and then Racers down it inside the 10, but he saved it, at least got Oklahoma State at the 14 with 1:05 to go in the first quarter, leading 14-0. Well, let's see what the Racers can do on defense as Drew Mestemaker comes out. And a capacity crowd here in Stillwater, Oklahoma. So Caleb Hawkins is in there with Mestemaker. This time they're going two backs. Actually, like one of his backs is actually his tight end who kind of blocks as a fullback there. It handed off to Hawkins. He gets out to the 20. Racers trying to rip that ball out, and he gets to the 21. A host of Racers

0: were there. Josh Murphy was there on the tackle.
1: Thought we had him stopped in the backfield. He kind of just kept trucking along.
0: Well, we mentioned that Caleb Hawkins led the country last season. When you think about it, he rushed for 1,400 yards, and 1,000 of it was after first contact. So second down and two. He got 8 yards on the first carry there. There's Mestemaker. Play action pass. Play action. He wants to throw. Throwing down the left side. Got his man. That is Barnes out of bounds as he beat the racers on a 44-yard play into Murray State territory. Let's see where they marked it. It's a beautiful throw, and Chris Barnes caught it out of bounds. First down at the Murray State 44. 6 seconds to go in the quarter. This might be the last play. They're going to throw it into the flat. The catch by Bowick, and it's out of bounds on the last play of the first quarter. And that'll take us to the end of the first 15 minutes here in Stillwater with the Murray State Racers trailing Oklahoma State 14-0. This is the Racers Sports Network from Learfield.
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0: back here at Stillwater, Dave Winder and Derek Parrott. Well, it's kind of what we expected. They're up against one of the best teams in the country, and they're playing up. It's tough.
1: Yeah, it's tough. Like I said, Oklahoma State's a high-power offense, and they run off tackles, and they come back and get hit us with a play action. Then they once their receiver several times, they target the receiver for some quick hitches, just keep the chains moving.
0: So heading into quarter number two here, Racers down 14-0. We'll take a look at the stat sheet here as the Racers get into it. Darkness is beginning to fall here. We had that, Derek, we had that kind of few moments there on that last drive where it's hard to see. The lights had not yet taken effect. So 203 now for Oklahoma State in total yards, 83 for the Racers. So Jim Ogle will take them out there, and we'll see what we get as the Racers are playing up this week. There's other games that the Missouri Valley Conference is playing today, and including Southern Illinois. They played at Illinois today and lost 48-10. So Southern Illinois comes to open up Missouri Valley play at Murray State next week, and that'll be the league opener for the Racers. So we'll look forward to that. It is Faculty and Staff Appreciation Day. It's also Touchdowns for Teachers next Saturday when the Racers take on Southern Illinois at Rudolph Family Field at Roy Stewart Stadium. All right, here we go with the Racers.
1: We got Oklahoma State is averaging 10.7 yards per play. We got to slow their offense down. They have a high power, high tempo offense. We need to slow them down. Maybe get a stop here.
0: Yeah, 10. What'd you say? 10 what?
1: 10.7 yards.
0: 10.7 yards per play. Yeah, that's not optimal.
1: Now
0: we've flipped sides of the field. Oklahoma State going from left to right as our vantage point high above the surface here at Boone Pickett Stadium.
1: You keep them out the end zone on this drive.
0: Well, here we go with Drew Mestermaker, and it's second down 11 after that last play there. Second down 11 from the Murray State 34. The Racers have Jackson Beiser in now at defensive end, the transfer from Virginia Tech. And now here is Mestermaker

0: stepping up. Hit as he's thrown, completes it to Caleb Hawkins. And that'll be a gain of four. And that'll get the first down for the Racers there on the little dump over the middle. First and 10 at the Murray State 31. Just starting the second quarter here. 14-0 Cowboys over the Racers. Murray State got it into the red zone, but then got a blocked punt when they couldn't convert. And that has been the best chance for the Racers to score today. Now on first and 10, Mestermaker wants to throw it. Throws it over in the flat to Caleb Hawkins. He's met over there by Beiser, who was at defensive end and ran all the way to the sideline and made a big hit to stop him on a two-yard gain. It'll bring up second down and 8.
1: Second and 8.
0: That was a great play by Beiser, wasn't it?
1: It was.
0: He got off his block.
1: I happened to
0: see him in my binoculars, and he really put him down over there. So second and 8 now for Drew Mestermaker in Oklahoma State. The ball resting at the Murray State 29-yard line. This time he wants to hand it off inside the 25 down to the 23.
1: And up third and short.
0: And that'll bring up third and short. The handoff there went to Grant Jordan, one of the running backs for Oklahoma State. We'll probably see a lot of players from both teams get in there tonight and get a chance. Brings up third and short from the Murray State 24, 13-23 before half. Racers trailing 14-0 here. There's Mestermaker in the shotgun. There's the handoff. Always a play-action pass. They throw it over the middle. They get it to Bolwick, and he's going to go in for the touchdown. He fooled me on that play-action pass, and he also fooled Brooks Esplin, who was trying to cover him there, and he was tailing him the whole way as it goes for the touchdown pass here to make it 20-0 Oklahoma State over the Murray State Racers, 13:05 to go before half.
2: Yeah, they faked the off tackle and through the slant route.
0: And it was there, wasn't it?
2: It was.
0: So on for the extra point is Sam Kelter from Keller, Texas. He made 5 field goals a week ago. I'm not sure he may not be kicking many field goals tonight, but he's going to be kicking a lot of extra points. That's his third already, and that is good. And it's 21-0 as the Racers trail the Oklahoma State Cowboys. 13:05 to go before the half. And the Racers just trying at this point. What are you thinking on offense? Just try to get something going here and keep the ball.
2: We have to move the chains. Have to make a few first downs because right now they have the momentum. Said we need to get something going on offense.
0: Well, scores from around the Missouri Valley today. Northern Iowa, they played up at number 18 Iowa and dropped a 55-0 final there. Indiana State played Valparaiso at home, the team the Racers beat last week, and the Sycamores won it 39-16. Southern Illinois went up the road to Champaign and played the Illini, but Illinois won it 48-10. The Salukis scoreless in the second half in that one. And then Illinois State beat Eastern Illinois today. The opener for the Racers was against Eastern Illinois that they lost 28-14. Illinois State wins it 49-13. And in progress, the big one, it's the first conference game in the Missouri Valley. Youngstown State at South Dakota State, and the Jackrabbits lead it 7-0 at the end of the first quarter. All right, the Racers are going to get it back here. Here's the kickoff by Joseph Kim, and that is 4 touchbacks as the Racers just can't get a return. He's booming that baby to the back, 3 yards of the back of the end zone.
1: He is.
0: Because he was averaging 63 yards per kickoff, and I think those are going in the area of 67, 68, 69 yards. That's what's happening. So the Racers get the ball back as they had a good drive the last game. The last time out, they got it down inside, just barely inside the 20, and then couldn't convert, and then got a field goal blocked, and that's where we are as Jim Ogle goes back out for the Racers. First and 10 from the 25. Takes the snap. Play action pass. He's pressured. Runs out to the right side. Now throwing down the seam and bounced it to Dimitri Howard. And Howard, he got a little

0: Tangled up out there with the Cowboy defender.
1: I was hoping he could get to that one, but they got a little tangled up.
0: So it'll be second down and 10 for the Racers on the incompletion. The ball is on the right hash. The Racers wearing their road whites with the white helmets tonight. Ball at the Murray State 25. There's the shotgun snap. Inside handoff to Juwan Northington. He's hit at the point of attack and might have lost a yard as he went down there. And really, there's really no running room right there as Jerry Lawson, the nose tackle from Breckenridge, Texas, transfer from Louisville, came up to make the tackle.
1: Yeah, we didn't have any gain on that one.
0: So, third and 10 for the Racers at their own 25.
1: Big play right here.
0: It's 21-0 Oklahoma State with 12:30 to go here before halftime. Clock running. Let's see if Jim Ogle can complete a pass here. He's got Dylan Embry in there. Three receivers to the right, one to the left. And there's the snap by himself in the backfield, and a flag comes in. And that may be another delay of game. Let's see.
1: That's some movement.
0: Or maybe some movement. Let's see.
1: Yeah.
0: So, false start for the Racers here. So, that's a tough one. That's going to back them up. It was third and 10. That'll back them up to a third and 15, which adds just another degree of difficulty here for Jim Ogle. The ball way back now to the Murray State 20-yard line. This time, four receivers. Well, make it five because Juwan Northington runs out of the backfield to the right side. Three to the right, two to the left. Ogle takes the snap. Got to get 15 yards. He's under pressure, throwing. And incomplete to Juwan Northington. The Racers want a flag at the 30. They thought maybe he was hit early. Did you think he was hit early?
1: Looked like it was a little early to me.
0: Mo Horn was the guy that was there, a transfer from Texas Tech, all Big 12 academic guy, and they call it an incomplete pass.
1: This isn't the first time they made contact on our receiver after the ball was thrown.
0: So that's going to make the Racers punt it away here, and back deep to return this is Miles Coleman. Three returns, 7 yards on the punts against Tulsa. Didn't have any returns. There's a flag on the punt as it goes from Kaya. Then it bounces right past Coleman all the way down inside the 15. The Racers are going to down it at the 9-yard line, but there is a flag back up at the line of scrimmage. And we will try to sort this one out. Tashinda Salam is the referee tonight. He'll make the call here.
1: I think there's a guy who went in motion across the line before the ball was snapped.
2: Illegal motion.
1: Yeah.
2: Offense. Number 25 is moving towards the line of scrimmage at the snap. 5-yard penalty. Replay fourth down.
0: So that's 10 yards in penalties on the last two plays for the Racers. It was originally fourth down and 10. Now it's fourth down and 20 after the 2 5-yarders. And, boy, Coleman just really didn't handle that punt really well. And actually, for a moment, I thought he might have touched it as it went by him. The Racers downed it at the 9, but it's all for naught because now it's coming back. And now Victor Kayet is going to stand at his own goal line. So he'll kick it a few yards in front of that here with 11:29 to go for the half. It's 21-0 Oklahoma State on the Racers. As Coleman retreats and takes it out of zone 23, runs right to the 30, 35 to the 40, sips a man there. There's a flag down behind the play, and Coleman got all the way out before Conley Krosno took him down.
1: Might have a holding call here.
0: Could be at the Murray State 47. So,
2: very return, holding, number 29, receiving team, 10-yard penalty. First down, Oklahoma State.
0: Okay, so we're going to take a media timeout here with your 11:13 to go before the half. Murray State trailing Oklahoma State 21-0. The Racer Sports Network from Learfield.
3: Oklahoma State football is proud to have 21 Pro Bowls in the NFL this season.
0: We'll go ahead and keep this one here.

0: The Racers, they're just having trouble tonight, Derek.
1: Yeah, we need to find a way to move the ball. You know, we knew coming in we would have to get some first downs, keep the chains moving, keep Oklahoma State off the off offense. And right now, that's not happening. So right now, we need to get a stop on defense, and get the ball back, and try to get some points on the board.
0: Well, the Racers have had a couple of moments where they've moved the ball. Really, I guess the drive where they got it down to the 20-yard line, that was their best.
1: Yeah, it was. Then we had a penalty, moved us back, and we missed a field goal. So hopefully we can get a stop. We can get a stop on this series, get the ball back, and get the chains moving.
0: So let's check the scoreboard from around the country here with 11:13 to go before the half. The Racers leading or trailing Oklahoma State 21-0 here. Just before we get to about the midway part of the second quarter. So we'll check with the Missouri Valley first. The big game tonight is the first conference game, and it really features two of the, I think, maybe the best two quarterbacks in the league, possibly. You've got Bo Brungard, who took Youngstown State against Kentucky a few weeks ago, and he accounted for 5 touchdowns. He's 6-for-10 already in the game for 81 yards. And then Chase Mason is the quarterback for South Dakota State. He's 5-for-6 for 90 yards. So those two guys are off to good starts already. You know, can't wait to see. We'll be seeing South Dakota State up there. It'll be a little chilly by the time we get up there in late October. But right now, with 10:23 to go in the second quarter, it is South Dakota State leading Youngstown State 7-3. A lot of Missouri Valley teams playing up tonight. North Dakota trails at Nebraska into the first, 14-0. Northern Iowa defeated at Iowa today, 55-0. Southern Illinois lost 48-10 at Illinois today. Now we're back to action here with Oklahoma State, Drew Mestemaker. He's pressured in the backfield, but he eluded the sack, and then he hits Bowick at the 48, past the 50, into Murray State territory. Huge gain on first down all the way to the 43. And Justin Bowick is having a day for Oklahoma State, isn't he?
1: Yeah, he's got a lot of targets, and when they throw his way, he's bringing it down. He's coming down with it.
0: Boy, he certainly is. 7 catches for Bowick already here in the first half. 10:42 to go before the half, 21-0 Oklahoma State. They've got it first and 10 at the Murray State 46. They marked it. Then they hand it off to Oaday. He's inside the 25, inside the 20, and finally brought down at the 12 by Tay Klein, but not before another huge chunk of yards in just 2 plays. They have driven it all the way down to the Murray State 12 here. And now you start thinking, man, that Murray State defense has been on the field for a lot here in this first half.
1: Yes, we have.
0: Because the Racers just haven't been able to keep it. Ryan McCall comes back in. Jackson Beiser is in there. Jaden Walker at the defensive end. And the ball at the Murray State 12, first and 10 from there for Drew Mestemaker in Oklahoma State. Caleb Hawkins is in there, their star running back. They hand off, running left. Gets it to the 10 before the Racers brought him down. Beiser was involved there, and it looked like Jade Walker also got in on it too. As the clock ticks down to 9:30 here in the second quarter, the Racers trailing Oklahoma State 21-0.
1: We did a good job of rallying to the ball, swarming, and getting them down. It's a tough running back.
0: Well, it's going to be a second and 8 here for Oklahoma State. There's the snap. Yeah, he gave it to Hawkins. Met right
1: good
0: in the
1: job.
0: Backfield.
1: Good
0: this is going to be a big loss here as the Racers stacked him up. Clayton Ingram was there to make the initial hit. And the Racers really played some good D there, getting off their blocks and getting into the backfield there to make the tackle.
1: We had Ingram got to the running back, and our D-line swarmed and finished it off.
0: And Milton White, the youngster from Tulsa, he's got a lot of family here today. And he was in on that tackle, too. Now it's 3rd and 9 from the Murray State 12-yard line. As

0: Nestemaker looks to the sideline. They call the play. Two receivers to the left, two to the right. There is the play-action pass. Nestemaker wants to throw it. Hits his man at the six-yard line and then tackled right there by Rhett Hemphill. And that will be short of the first down. It's going to bring up fourth down. It looks like Oklahoma State's going to try the field goal. And credit Rhett Hemphill there because he's the guy who put a stop to what was possibly going to be a touchdown if he doesn't make that tackle. Or it was going to be a first down. It would have made it first and goal. So here's Sam Keltner. He does get a field goal try here in the first half. This one is from 23 yards. Snap is back. It's down, it's up, and it's good. And it's 24-0. Racers trail Oklahoma State here. 7:47 to go in the first half, and the Racers will get the ball back.
1: It's a good thing we kept them out of the end zone on that drive.
0: And we're going to take a break here. This is the Racers Sports Network by Learfield.

0: 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U.S. Air Force Senior Master Sergeant Warren served our country for over 20 years, stationed in Korea, Italy, Virginia, San Antonio, Colorado, and Florida three times in three different locations. He was also deployed to Saudi Arabia, Panama, and Qatar, earning many awards and medals, including the Global War on Terrorism Expeditionary Medal, NATO Medal, and the Korean Defense Medal. Joining Sergeant Warren tonight is his family, including son Daniel, who is a senior studying electrical engineering at Oklahoma State University on a Folds of Honor scholarship. I know you're standing, but let's recognize...
1: Well, the racers are looking forward to coming back home next week as the racers host the SIU Salukis at 6 o'clock at Rudolph Family Field and Roy Stewart Stadium. I believe that'll be our last 6 p.m. Kick, and then after that it's all day games, but a night game here in Stillwater, and then another night game next week, and we'll look forward to that. That is Faculty and Staff Appreciation Day. It's also a touchdown for teachers, and just really looking forward to getting back home. We'll see the Racer One tradition again at Saturday next week, SIU. And it's also the mini cheer clinic, so you'll be seeing a lot of little racer cheerleaders running around, probably doing a halftime show, and that'll be pretty cool on Saturday when the racers get back home to take on SIU. Of course, SIU played up today and had a big 48-10 loss at Illinois, and the racers not doing so well here with 7:47 to go before half, trailing Oklahoma State 24-0 here. The racers are going to get the ball back. Haven't been any returns yet, and this one won't be returned either. As I tell you what, man, Joseph Kim, he's a junior from Lawton, Oklahoma. I think that's 13 kickoffs now on the season, and he's got 10 touchbacks. He just kicks it. That thing is bouncing at the back of the end zone, man. He's getting all of it.
2: He's booming it.
1: So the racers will take over. First and 10 from their own 25. It's been Jim Ogle's show today. And the racers have moved it a little bit here and there, but, you know, largely they've had a tough time moving the ball today as Ogle is in the shotgun here on first and 10. There is the handoff to Michael Allen. Nothing doing there as he might have got past the 25, just a little bit of a gain, but that's it on first down. And here is the first appearance of the season for Murray State running.